0: In the shotgun is McCord. He takes the snap, has time, throws left side, got his man making the catch, flipping a defender, reaching, end zone, touchdown! Touchdown, Green Bay Packers! Keyshawn Johnson! They beat Elijah Culp, and the Packers have the lead, 41-38!
1: 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She's Mia O'Brien. I'm Q Myers, and when I talk about B-I-G in a preseason game, I'm talking about 42-38 Packers and Cardinals. Mia, 80 combined points, most in a preseason game since 2018, when there's 85 by the Packers with 51 and the Steelers 34.
2: Ironic, considering we dubbed this the Jonathan Gannon Bowl, because it is, of course,
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3: Blackburn surveys, comes to the player's pitch, swing on, fly ball, straight away, shallow, left field. Here's Bellinger coming in. Here's the throw. They got a chance. There it is. He got him. Cody Bellinger does it again.
1: That's Dave Sims, WFAN. That's Cody Bellinger with that gun as he got him at the plate. And the Yankees 1-0 over the Red Sox. So that tells you how big that play was. Night in the W about Indiana offense.
4: Clark fires and hits. And she's over 30. It's her sixth career 30-10 game. Now twice more than the rest of the history of the league combined. We are truly witnessing something special, something that has not happened by any other player in the history of this sport. Oh, and just adds three on for good measure.
1: As heard on Ion, Caitlin Clark and Kelsey Mitchell each scored 34. Fever got past the Sun 111-91. The pair scored 30-plus for the fourth game this season, extending their WNBA single-season record for a duo. Mitchell notched their 24th straight 20-point game in the Fever's final game before the three-week break for the FIBA Women's World Cup. How about that? The season's winding down. The playoffs about to begin, but they're going to have the FIBA World Cup for 3 weeks before they come and play the playoffs. The Fever got a help from the Fire.
5: Winterburn resets. 9 on the shot clock. Corner. Okonkwo. 3. Wow. Portland on fire. You can't trade threes if you want to cut into a lead.
1: Yeah, Portland beat Atlanta 101-83, ending the Dream's four-game winning streak. Angel Reese, 16 points, 16 boards. They, though, fell to fifth place in the standings, a half game back of Indiana. Reese avoided a one-game suspension when the WNBA rescinded her eighth technical foul from Friday night.
6: Evans with a hesitation. Asia Wilson trying to clean it up. And an and one. She'll tell you about it. The effort paying off. We'll go back to the line.
1: Asia Wilson, 27 points, 8 rebounds. Aces beat the tempo 93-73. They maintain their one-game lead for third place in the WNBA playoff race ahead of Indiana.
7: The rebound tipped there by Brink into the hands of Ogumike. Here's Burrell. Down the paint. The layup off the window. 15 now for Burrell. 13 here in this quarter.
1: Indeed, Ray Burrell. All the calls from Ion, by the way, scored 12 or 15 in the fourth quarter. Sparks beat the Mystics 88-82. So the Mystics are only a half game up for sixth in the East. Meantime, Ryan Gerard, Victor Hovland tied for the lead going into the weekend at the season-ending tour championship. Gerard made an 80-foot birdie.

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3: Blackburn surveys, comes to the plate, his pitch, swing on, fly ball, straight away, shallow, left field. Here's Bellinger coming in, here's the throw, they got a chance, there it is, he got him! Cody Bellinger does it again!
1: That's Dave Sims, WFAN, that's Cody Bellinger with that gun as he got him at the plate, and the Yankees 1-0 over the Red Sox. So that tells you how big that play was. Night in the W about Indiana offense.
4: Clark fires and hits. And she's over 30. It's her sixth career 30-10 game. Now twice more than the rest of the history of the league combined. We are truly witnessing something special, something that has not happened by any other player in the history of this sport. Oh, and just adds three on for good measure.
1: As heard on Ion, Caitlin Clark and Kelsey Mitchell each scored 34. Fever got past the Sun 111-91. The pair scored 30-plus for the fourth game this season, extending their WNBA single-season record for a duo. Mitchell notched their 24th straight 20-point game in the Fever's final game before the three-week break for the FIBA Women's World Cup. How about that? The season's winding down. The playoffs about to begin, but they're going to have the FIBA World Cup for 3 weeks before they come and play the playoffs. The Fever got a help from the Fire.
5: Winterburn resets. 9 on the shot clock. Corner. Okonkwo. 3. Wow. Portland on fire. You can't trade threes if you want to cut into a lead.
1: Yeah, Portland beat Atlanta 101-83, ending the Dream's four-game winning streak. Angel Reese, 16 points, 16 boards. They, though, fell to fifth place in the standings, a half game back of Indiana. Reese avoided a one-game suspension when the WNBA rescinded her eighth technical foul from Friday night.
6: Evans with a hesitation. Asia Wilson trying to clean it up, and an and-one. She'll tell you about it. The effort paying off. We go back to the line.
1: Asia Wilson, 27 points, 8 rebounds. Aces beat the tempo 93-73. They maintain their one-game lead for third place in the WNBA playoff race ahead of Indiana.
5: The rebound tipped there by Brink into the hands of Ogumike.
7: Here's Burrell. Down the paint. The layup off the window. 15 now for Burrell. 13 here in this quarter.
1: Indeed, Ray Burrell. All the calls from Ion, by the way, scored 12 or 15 in the fourth quarter. Sparks beat the Mystics 88-82. So the Mystics are only a half game up for sixth in the East. Meantime, Ryan Gerard, Victor Hovland tied for the lead going into the weekend at the season-ending tour championship. Gerard made an 80-foot birdie. Six other were inside 6 feet. His round of 65. Hovland shot a 66 to join him at 10 under par. Todd Golden's third raise in as many years will make him the second highest paid basketball coach in the SEC. He signed a 1-year extension earlier this month that increased the total value of his deal to $49.5 million and averages $8.25 million annually. Keeps him under contract through the 2031-32 campaign. I mentioned cut down day is coming Sunday in the NFL. Mike Golic Jr., host of the Golics here on ESPN Radio on trade candidates league wide.
8: This from Benjamin Albright, who covers the Broncos, said you could see multiple quarterbacks.

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1: College football season is starting, and I was wanting, you know, most people on most shows pick who will be the best team in each conference. But that's not what I wanted to do with you, Myron, because everybody knows.

0: 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And when you get too tired to fight, let somebody else fight for you. 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

0: Correct.
1: And so I tracked down the first Heisman Trophy, the one that was stolen from the Hall, and they had this huge, like, right out of Miami Vice, like they trapped this guy that had stolen the first one. And he's like a homeless guy, and he's a drug dealer, and he's been in and out of jail and all that stuff. And he shows up in a duffel bag, and he was so relieved just to get rid of the damn thing. But he showed up thinking he was going to basically extort USC and get some money for it.
0: Mm.
1: And what he didn't know was LAPD was there. It was a big sting operation. And so that was number one. And number two, what happened to you and me in Starbucks, my story posted that day. These were where the two trophies are. This one is in a bank in Philly, and this one is back at USC, but this is where all it had been and all that. And then Stanford Steve called me, and he goes, "Hey, man, I got a couple of degenerates, my buddies out in Nevada. They say that they know where the OJ's actual Heisman is."
0: I go, "Which is the Philly guy?"
1: I'm like, "No, it's in Philly."
0: Yeah.
1: He's like, "I'm telling you right now." So what happened was the guy that called me that day was this guy who's this big Nevada booster, big Wolfpack booster, and he has this ridiculous collection of sports memorabilia. He still wants me to come out and see his collection, and he had it. And,
0: wow.
1: Okay, what happened was then we matched it up. It's all about the plaque because when OJ knew he was going to have to auction off his stuff, I'm not making this up.
0: He took the plaque off?
1: He got a kitchen knife out and hacked up the plaque because he wanted it to be damaged. Pulled out a knife and attacked his own trophy. So what happened at Starbucks was that guy called me and I called the guy in Philly and I go, "What the hell?" And the guy in Philly was like, "Yeah, I lied to you," because he basically didn't want to pay taxes on the money.
0: Oh.
1: And so that's what happened that day. So the color's running out of my face because I'm like, "Oh." So now we correct the story and we do an addendum. Okay, this story posted. This guy lied and we called him and now this is where it is. But those stories are so much fun, but man, they're exhausting.
0: We have been all over the reservation today.
1: Yeah. Yeah.
0: I mean, we have hit it. I don't even know where we are or where we're going.
1: Yeah, we don't either. And you know what I have to say to that? Carabas. It's Marty McGee on ESPN Radio, the ESPN app, and the SEC Network.
0: I seem recognized.
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4: With Vachel Tootin as your RB2, do you think to yourself, "Oof, I'm too light there"? 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

0: week 15 in the NFL when the Steelers are playing the Bills.
1: Yeah. And now NBC will do it. NBC will have Tomlin interview him.
0: Now I put it out in fever. And I so wanted to do that story. I pitched it over and over and over again because wouldn't that have been cool, like week 15 in the NFL when the Steelers are playing the Bills?
2: Yeah.

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1: I'm Nick DeLuca. Good Saturday morning. College football kicking off today across the pond. Bill Belichick in North Carolina taking on TCU in the Aer Lingus Kickoff Classic in Dublin. Plenty of questions for Bill's Tar Heels in year two. ESPN's Josh Pate not overly optimistic.
2: I mean, I don't know anyone that feels overconfident about the

0: We hope he does well somewhere else, but he's probably not going to be on the team here. Up next, Yankee-Red Sox rivalry renews tonight. 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
1: I'm Nick DeLuca, closing in on college football. Week zero opening in Ireland. Aer Lingus kickoff classic in Dublin. Bill Belichick in North Carolina taking on TCU. Plenty of uncertainty for the Heels in year two of the Bill era. ACC Network's Jimbo Fisher on what success looks like for UNC.
2: Look better just performing offense, defensively, and special teams, and 7 to 8 wins, which I think they can get. They were 3 plays away from winning 7 games last year, lost 3 games at the end. And that's where I think Bobby Petrino can make a big difference for them, because even when they played well defensively, they got better as the year went on. They tackled better in space. It became more physical to line of scrimmage. And they never scored enough points.
1: Fisher on SportsCenter kickoff coming at noon Eastern on ESPN TV. 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Cutdown deadline coming tomorrow, 6 p.m. Eastern. Odell Beckham Jr. looking to make the final 53 in New York at 3 catches.

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1: Lopez in the shotgun, Joe, with Goff to his left. Goff picks up the blitz as Lopez rolling. And the Tar Heels just getting an ab.

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0: And there's not a lot of leeway for like building a program, which is why I actually thought it was a little bit interesting. You don't bring in 40 freshmen and 60 new players to a program like Bill Belichick did if you're in a win now kind of mode, but that's what they did this year. So yeah, that would at least let me know, like, maybe there is a little bit more leash there than we thought. Continuing on here again, reminder, lots of games in action right now. UVA still up 10-0 over NC State. NC State has turned it over a couple of times. Worth noting, they were the best last year in the Atlantic Coast Conference at not turning the ball over. They committed just 13 all of last year. I think they already got two here today. And yes, indeed, we do have a touchdown. Finally, the Hoos get on, or the Hoos continue to extend their lead with that touchdown. Let's get an update from Charlottesville.
1: NC State at Virginia.
0: All right, a 45-yard touchdown run from Mr. Xavier Brown, the senior. Already has, I think he's got two now, two touchdowns?
2: So.
0: Yeah, that's his second of the day.
2: Might get ugly, Sam.
0: Yeah, you mentioned that in the break.
2: I did. I'm big vibes guy, but also just watching what's happening here. NC State's got to get one on the board here before Virginia gets one more.
0: That. And now it is 17-0 UVA. The Hoos continuing where they left off last year with that 17-0 lead over NC State. When we come back, we hit the NFL. 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
1: I'm Marty Hausberger. College football's opening Saturday. Number 14, USC having their way with San Jose State. 35-11 early in the fourth. An ACC clash to start the season as Virginia leading North Carolina State 24-0 early in the second half. New quarterback Billy Edwards Jr. threw for 232 yards to help North Carolina pass T.

0: Center.
1: I'm Marty Hausberger. Breaking news from ESPN's Adam Schefter. The Steelers have traded offensive tackle former first-round pick Broderick Jones to the Cowboys. College football humiliated. Carolina beats TCU 15-10 in Ireland.

0: games. That's because the Royals beat the Guardians 8-3. Meanwhile, the Cubs down the Reds 17-5. Three home runs on the day for Pete Crow Armstrong. Rays over the Padres 7-6. In the eighth, the Braves lead the Rockies 2-1.
1: Hey, this is Rich Eisen. Coming up on Monday, another preseason is in the books. Who impressed, who did not, and what stood out? We'll preview the
0: over the Padres 7-6. In the eighth, the Braves lead the Rockies 2-1.
1: Hey, this is Rich Eisen. Coming up on Monday, another preseason is in